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6: What is love?

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Sonny G's the best by a country mile. 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

weather girl. Uh-huh. 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

We'd like to sort of change things up just a little bit for you here. Now here's a song that's about a young man that is widely known throughout the world, especially in my ex-hometown, where I used to live. See, this young man, a very popular young man, and he was standing on a very well-known corner on the south side of my hometown, Chicago. This young man was standing on the corner of 47th and South Parkway, northeast corner. Now there stands a building that houses a Walgreens drugstore. A few other little miscellaneous shops here and there. That's a commercial. And every Friday evening as the people would pass there, they couldn't help but notice this young man. Every Friday around 4:30, this young man would be seen standing on the corner of 47th and South Parkway in front of Walgreens. The young man was standing there because his girlfriend worked at Walgreens. And as you all know, Friday, the eagle flies. This young man was standing there as the people passed him. As always, they couldn't help but notice him because he was wearing the very popular silk mohair, wool worsted, continental to the bone, $250 hustler suit, fresh out the pawn shop. He would also be wearing a pair of highly shined alligator hustler shoes with the very popular white-on-white tab collar shirt, very thin silk hustler's necktie tied around his neck, very large artificial diamond stick pin in place. Now, as they noticed even closer to this young man, they couldn't help but notice around the sides of his hat that he was heavily conked to the bone. He was quite patent leatherish about the head. They call it the hustler's hairdo, a process. Many pleats, a lot of creases, and all that greasy kid stuff. Sitting pressed upon this very lightly so as not to mess up his hairdo was his very stingy-brimmed hustler's hat. His hustler's shades on, cigarette in hand, very broad smile on his face. As you looked around to see what this young man was staring at so hard and why he was so elated at what he saw, you could never notice his automobile parked at the curb. His automobile, white on white in white. The hustlers call them hogs. The trade name is Cadillac. That's a hustler short, long as the finance company can't find out where he keeps it parked at night. All of a sudden, this young man noticed people passing him or glancing over their shoulders as they walked down the street. There was some great commotion coming down the street behind them. So he thought he would take a peek and see for himself what all this commotion was. This is what he saw when he looked down the street. With pin curlers and rollers in her hair, head rag tied very tight, very large razor on her left hand, big butcher knife on her right hand, house coat, house shoes, his wife. And she was stepping fast, fast, fast, coming after him, calling him all sorts of dirty names and other things that I can't mention up here. They'll close the place. He made a break for his automobile before getting in the car and get the motor started. She was there cutting up the top, kicking dents in the door. You jive, Malum Farmer, out here jiving around and rent ain't paid, the baby's hungry, need shoes, and you had to call yourself pimping and hustling and can on and all them other good things. He jumped out the car and threw the keys over to her and said, baby, listen, you can have this car and anything else you want, just don't cut my new suit. I just got out the pawn shop and I got to have my front so I can keep on making my game. As he turned to walk away, the young man bowed his head slightly. He lifted his stingy brim from his patent leather do and shook it lightly. He wouldn't shake it too hard, you see, because when you wear a process, you have to go to the barbershop every day and get a comb out, and that costs $2. And he hadn't got his money from the lady yet. He began to mumble something as he walked down the street. And as you listened closer, you heard the young man saying these words. You could tell he was really troubled. He was saying these words in this manner. He was saying,

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0: Fellas, don't y'all feel bad. 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

Exciting times are on the way, new things to bring every day. Why not listen to the funky shows? The presenters will keep you on your toes. The music they play should suit everyone. Lots of variety, spice and fun. Different topics we can discuss with an in-depth analysis and minimal fuss. So come and join the growing queue. See what Sonny G can do for you. Please remember to turn on that dial. Sonny G's the best by a country mile. Everybody's loving Sonny Govan.

I should tell you a couple of things, you know, I just like... This is basically health and safety instructions, really, for the rest of the gig, you know, it's just... If anyone gets overexcited, you know what I'm saying? Because, one or two people get quite excited about this tonight, here at the Barrowlands. And I get all these messages from people, you know. Dear Ricky, you don't know me, but me and my partner, we met, and this is where it gets tricky. We met at a disco in Carmyle. Chocolate Girl was playing. In 1987, that's what used to pass for a disco at Carmyle, believe me, I'm telling you. Or Golston. And then they give you lots of details. It was playing at a disco. And then it was the first dance at our wedding. In fact, it was actually the song playing in the background when we... No, listen, that's too much detail. Too much detail. Then they tell you, it was on the Labour tape. Then they send you a wee picture of the Wayne. He's 15 now. He's called Wayne. And you know what's coming next? Divorce. Because she's married an arsehole, you can tell that. Even from the pictures. And everyone says, what happened to the guy in this song? Well, I'll tell you what happened to him. He thought he saw a movement coming, he saw his chance, he took it. He joined UKIP. Eventually sent her a long apology. He didn't like to write things down and be too specific. He knew there was a few things he had to apologize for, you know. Couldn't quite remember them all, so he just parceled it all up into a C90 cassette and sent it to the post. Took her ages to find a player.

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report like I'm Craig Sager. Check out, he's doing with the bluffing. Dreadwood, shoot you for nothing. 10 toes on your block like I'm drumming. SK, I have a blink, he's running. Pop smoke, it's that from the floor, shit right back. And I don't politic, it's ain't like

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Why not listen to the funky shows? The presenters will keep you on your toes. The music they play should suit everyone. Lots of variety, spice and fun. 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See what Sonny G can do for you. Please remember to turn on that dial. Sonny G's the best by a country mile. Everybody's loving Sonny Govan.

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0: Oh, here we go, man.

Here we go, New Order. Temptation, 1987 version. It's on Substance. Thank you very much for joining us. A wee bit later, just for a wee change. These are the Sunday Roasters. I'm Gavin the Bart. We are live with you until midday on this slightly damp and dreary Sunday morning in Glasgow. If you're listening live, welcome to the show. If you're not listening live, you're still welcome. It's just, it's no Sunday anymore. Well, what can you do? Let's have some brand new music, shall we? These are The Yummy Fur, and this is off the upcoming album, Everybody Talks About the Weather. This is Headphones.

There we go, the yummy fur and headphones. You're listening to Sunny Coven Community Radio, 103.5 FM, your station and indeed your creation. I am just got started, don't you worry about me. We'll all be ready in a second. I was trying to get a different track on and it's not on my computer, which complicates things somewhat. It was Mr. Adam Smith's birthday yesterday, or possibly the day before, from the Hector Collectors. So let's have a quick bit of the old Hectors. What's are we going to have? Let's have former single, Edgelords. Here we go.

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1: Shall we have some more brand new music, shall we? This we did play this last week. It just came out on Friday. It's a Bandcamp only single. You can get it, obviously, via the Bandcamps. This is Mark Peters, and it's Amulet.

There we go, Porter's Head. Sour Times from their first album, back in the old mid-90s, remember them? You're listening to Surrey Govan Community Radio, these are the Sunday Roasters, stepping back into Glasgow and some new music. This is A Day in the Sun, ironically, because it's Pierre Tipper at Dune, and this is Teenage Fan Club from the upcoming album Do Not Dare to Dream, which is coming out on Merge Records on the 9th of October.

There we go, the very wonderful Teenage Fan Club. Day in the Sun from the upcoming album, Do Not Dare to Dream. And an apt follow-up, I think, to that, considering as well that we've just turned into September. Should we have some big star? I think that's a good idea. Let's have September Girls. Here we come.

0: Govan Fruiters is a new fruit and veg stall at Govan Cross every Saturday from 10 a.m. to 2 p.m. We've got a wide range of high quality fruit and veg, good food, fair prices for everyone.
1: Well, that effort was much quicker than I thought it was going to be. Hey, it's going to have, that was a Beals, if you probably are aware, This Boy, which is also Ringo's theme in the film A Hardy's Night. And you can, and the Hardy's Night soundtrack in the American version, you get the actual Ringo's theme version. Sadly, in the UK version, you don't get that. Because it's fab, it just sounds dead 60s and French and really cool. Go for some Kinks now. Just try to decide which one to play, because I mean they're all crackers, but sometimes you just want something that's a bit out of the ordinary. Just not one of the obvious singles. Sometimes you just want, should we play Death of a Clown? Death of a Clown's amazing. Let's have that. Here it comes.

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3: Went to see a play on Friday night in Paisley Town Hall. It was New Dawn Fades, which is a play about Manchester and the Joy Division. So this is for everyone who went to see that. It was actually really quite good. The chap who was Tony Wilson kind of narrates the whole thing. A little bit of debt, I think, to 24 Hour Party people, to be fair. But he was very good, and the play was interesting, if not a little bit disturbing places, surprisingly. This is Joy Division Transmission.

Here we go. Joy Division, Transmission. Rather wonderful stuff. I said they went to see New John Fades on Friday night in Paisley Town Hall, and if it comes back round again, you should go and see it. It's very good. If a wee bit disturbing, obviously. I mean, if you know the story of Joy Division, you kind of know how it ends. No spoilers, but you know, it's not a battle of laughs. Anywho, talking of battle of laughs, here's Johnny Cash. The Man in Black, rather than The Man in Laughs, that's what they call him. And this is I See a Darkness from American 3, featuring Will Oldham, and it's rather wonderful.

But did you ever, ever notice the kind of thoughts I got?

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That it's dreadful and position comes blacking in my mind.

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1: There we go, Johnny Cash. I See a Darkness from American 3, Solitary Man. That was, and it features Will Oldham doing backing vocals on one of his old songs. There is actually a new book out. Just add a wee message. Joe White has written a book called Chaos from Cash, which is the trials and triumphs and tribulations of a tribute band. So it's about a Johnny Cash tribute band from Glasgow and all the adventures and stuff that they got up to. So you want to check that out. We'll maybe see if we can get Joe on to chat about the book in the next weeks or so, because it sounds rather good. What was next? I was going to play... Why? I had a wee request. This is Plume of Feathers, and the song's called Real Love. This is from back in 2017. But it's Brian from the band's birthday on Tuesday, so this is for him. From Barinthia.

Here we go. Blooming Feathers, Real Love. And that's from 2017. And as I said, it's Brian from the band's birthday on Tuesday. So happy birthday, Brian. We should have some more music, shouldn't we? Really? That would be the thing to do. I was actually looking for something else, but I hadn't found it yet. Which is always a good place to be when you're live on the radio. So I can just talk nonsense for a minute and I'll just find something else. It'd be great. Don't you worry about it. I'll all be fine. What are you up to? You can, of course, tell me what you're up to on our Facebook page, where we put our track list as we go in the comments on today's post. You can feel free to jump in and ask for tunes. Or just tell us where you've been, what you've been up to. As I said, I was away at a play, being all cultured in that on Friday night with Erin Dawes. I went to see New Dawn Fades. I had also gone out on Wednesday to see Sigur Rós. I should probably play them, really. Maybe play one of the poppy ones, though, after sitting for 2 hours. Listening to them being very brooding with an orchestra. Oh, my God. That was quite a long time. Felt it. I really love a couple of their songs. I mean, they're proper amazing. They only played one, and that was right at the end. And they didn't play the other one. I was a bit disappointed. Even just from the point of view of being kept awake. That's a bit rude. They sounded incredible, just very slow. Let's have some St. Etienne, because they're coming soon, playing the Badlands with the Pastels, supporting them. This is Only Love Can Break Your Heart, of course it is.

There we go, St. Etienne, only love can break your heart. And you're listening to Sonny Govan, Community Radio 102.5 FM. And these are the Cocteau Twins, or as someone I know once called them, the Cockatoo Twins. It's not what they're called. Grangemouth's finest. This is Heaven of Las Vegas.

Dallas Cocteau Twins, Heaven on Las Vegas, from the album of the same name. Now we're going to move from Grangemouth over to ZZ Rider. I slip so slow.

go. That was CC Rider. Slightly and they're kind of like, they're one of these bands that kind of they did a couple of EPs and then just disappeared. They never made a record, and I've never really known what in about them apart from they were apparently from East Kilbride. It was about 1990-91 they kind of existed, 91-92 maybe. And the only place you can really find their stuff is Cherry Red compilations of kind of '86 style indie stuff from back in the day. Kind of weird. And there we go. I do like them. She Sings Alone's an absolute cracker. And it's well worth investigating if you've not heard it before. We do play it on occasion on the show. But we thought about something different for a big change. Anywho, I digress. Last week I said there was a new single upcoming, a new album next year, and a new single more imminently from Belfast Language of Flowers. So here we go. This is Shimmer.

Here we go, the very wonderful Wowcha Flowers from Belfast with Shimmer, which is their upcoming single and new album next year on Shelf Life. And is it Shelf Life? I think it's coming. It's a transatlantic record release, you see. So it's half on Shelf Life and half on Precious Recordings, as it is, from the UK. Interesting. Something to look forward to. Very good they are. If you've never heard the Songs About You album, I would definitely go and get it. It's brilliant. Really, really catchy. In a kind of proper, nice old school indie sort of 86, very poptastic way. So it is. Right, what we have now, because I've not lined it up yet. So unsurprisingly, I was just too busy enjoying myself. Let's have some Billy Bragg. Which side are you on? Hopefully it's the side of right, eh? Because that's what we could all do with being just now. Oh, I made the mistake of watching the breakfast news this morning. Oh my good God, nothing can get you more agitated enough that you just eat than lion swines on your telly in the first thing in the morning. You're trying to have your scrambled egg. Anyway, I digress. Here's Billy Bragg.

go, Billy Bragg, White Side of Yawn. And now we're going to have, do you know, I don't think I've actually ever played any Nick Drake on this show before, and I don't know why, because he's amazing. So here he is, this is Pinkman.

There we go. Pink Moon from Nick Drake, and then Snows of Yesteryear, Counting Stars. Wonderful stuff. The balance this week, Primal Screamer in town. This is Moving On Up.

Merry Christmas to you. From Scumadelica. Leave it. And this is Paul Weller and Sunflower from around about the same time, slightly later, but only a wee bit. Here it comes.

Oh, Sunflower by Paul Weller. That's a wee forgotten classic, that, to be fair. So last weekend on BBC, they had lots of special stuff on BBC Four. Like, it's actually quite good. And on the weekend, you'll get a lot of music stuff on BBC Four, which then goes back up on iPlayer, so you can watch it regardless of whether you've got a TV license or not. You can watch it fine later on. One of the things they had last week was a bit of a two-tone weekend. So they had the specials. Rock Goes to College, where they go to, is it Chelmsford Polytechnic or something, and they play a show from like late 79. I think it's the end of 79 it's from, rather than the start of 1980. Not that it matters, there's very little in it apart from the fact it's got a different calendar year. Anyway, digress. Specials, Rock Goes to College is up there. There's the two-tone story, which is mainly Noel Davis from Selector and Neville Staples from the specials, and of course Jerry Dammers is on as well, but a lot of the kind of current people who continued as the specials didn't appear in it, not live certainly. That's up, it's really good. Rudy Come Home, which is a documentary done by Arena in like 1980, is up, and the specials Six Music Session from when they put out the Protest Songs album a few years ago, 2021, can barely believe it. That's up as well. So all these things are still up on iPlayer to watch, which they are all crackers. But I thought I would play something, having watched that last weekend. I thought I would play Everybody Knows, which is a great tune anyway, but their version of it's wonderful. Here it comes.

There we go, Madness, Blue Skin Beast, and before that, it was The Beat and March of the Swivelheads, which you may recognise from the film Ferris Bueller's Day Off, for it is the music that soundtracks Ferris Bueller trying to get back to his house so he doesn't get caught for having to scout off, play truant and that all day from school, and it's the kind of extended race scene where he's trying to race the headmaster who's trying to get to his house, and his sister's trying to grass him up. it's all that subject. Anywho, you're listening to Surrey Govan Community Radio 103.5 FM, your station, your creation. We'll have a couple of reggae tunes out next, and then we'll be we'll have one more after that probably before we have to say cheerio. I'm off to Pearsall Park to watch Party of Thistle women playing Celtic, and other women's football league games are available, but that's the one I'm going to today. Enjoy your afternoon. I'm not away just yet. There's a couple of tunes first, but we'll start just now, shall we, by having Tootsie and the Maytals. This is Funky.

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Your reggae.

Hi, I'm David from Galgale and Ibrox. At Galgale, we work together on demanding common tasks such as woodwork, gardening, boat building, and other skills we see as important for communities facing uncertain times ahead. We're at 15 Fairlie Street, round the corner from Ibrox and Cessnock Subways. If you'd like to hear more about learning opportunities and volunteering at Galgale, come along to one of our welcome sessions, which we run every Wednesday at 11 a.m. You can also join us for lunch on Wednesdays at 1 o'clock or for our open workshop and dinner on Thursdays from 5. We'll look forward to meeting you. The door is very nearly always open.

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0: 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Sonny G's the best by a country mile. 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

Hello, hello, and welcome to the show with me, your host, Susan Sutton. Now, my guest this week is Megan Moles. She's also known as Scheme Dreams on TikTok. Now, she chats with me about how her physical pain had been disregarded by the medical staff, that she was wrongly labelled as a hypochondriac and an attention seeker, and the appalling outcome of it all. So basically, women's pain is ignored by many of those who should know better. And also, did you play Kirby as a kid? Well, there's now hope for a Kirby championship, as Donald McLeod, the Kirby champion of Govan, wants to bring this game back. So stay tuned for more details about that. It's nearer the end of the show. So let's crack on with some music.

Now, I'm a bit gutted right now as the washing machine that came with the home that I rent has gone kaput. Now, it's a Zanussi and it's 43 years old. 43 years old. And it still has all the instructions with it and the original receipt. Anywho, no matter what I tried, the machine wasn't emptying, so I checked the filter. And of course, I had to use a deepish baking tray to try and catch the water, but it still flooded the kitchen floor. I've never had such a clean floor, I can tell you. Now, there was nothing stuck in the filter. I would switch the dial to drain and it just

swished the water around. I tried four times to empty the water by the filter, and I flooded the kitchen floor four times, because I tried turning the dial to, you know, different settings, and it would just fill the machine with more water. Now, the thing is, because it's 43 years old, they will be no parts for it, and probably no one able to check it for me. So I've even tried contacting Zanussi, but I haven't heard back, which is a pity, because, I mean, it's a really good recommendation for them. Are you listening, Zanussi? Good machines, 43 years old, built to last, or is that the thing? Machine makers don't want to build things that last anymore, because, you know, where's the money in that? They want it to last for about 3 years, and then you have to go and buy another one, making more money for them. We know what you're doing. So anyway, until I can get a new machine, I've been using the Speed Queen laundrettes. Now, there's one in Govan in Water Row, and I've also tried the one in Crookston, but there are loads and loads of locations all over Scotland. Now, I've got to say, they're pretty good. They're open 24/7, 365 days a year, and the machines provide all the detergent, the softener, the disinfectant, you know, all that kind of thing. And a medium machine is just £9, and it takes a lot. You can actually put a lot in that machine. It takes about 30 minutes, and the dryers are £3.50 for 15 minutes. And the washing always smells so amazingly good, and it's so soft. And what amazed me too was that you can actually wash your dog there. No, you don't stick it in the machine. There's a bath like you'd find at the groomers. And again, it provides all the shampoo and conditioner and disinfectant. So if you're interested in that, if you're struggling, you know, you don't have a washing machine, or, you know, your own washing machine is broken or something, or even if you're tuned in and you're listening while you're on holiday and looking for somewhere to go, so you can check their info on the Speed Queen website. Now, yes, this was an inadvertent bit of free advertising there, but if they happen to be listening, Speed Queen, and you'd like to sponsor my show, please feel free to get in touch with us. So let's go with the next song, the Echo Valley Boys, and of course, the Washing Machine Boogie.

0: Okay, as I said at the start of the show, I have a guest with me, Megan Moles. Now, she's known as Scheme Dreams on TikTok. And it was my daughter Grace that got me in touch with her, that put me in touch with her by sending me one of Megan's videos. Now, this is all about women's pain and basically how we get ignored and the consequences and long-term consequences of it all. But hello, Megan, how are you?
1: Hi, Susan. Thank you so much for inviting me on.
0: You're more than welcome. I think this is a topic that definitely needs to be spoken about because,
1: Absolutely.
0: women have been experiencing pain for,
1: A
0: centuries. And
1: long time.
0: absolutely. Now, tell us about the physical pain that you've been experiencing and how or who caused you to end up in Levendale.
1: Thank you so much, Susan. So this goes back from around 2022. I had my second daughter, and shortly after, I started to have a lot of symptoms, where I just was not well constantly and had a lot of chronic pain in my abdomen area. And at the time, I believed for it to be my womb. And so I was told, I believe I said that to my doctor. I had family come with me to the doctor's appointments initially in 2022. And I was told it's absolutely not anything to do with that. You're hallucinating. You have postnatal psychosis. That's what I was told. And I was given sertraline tablets. So I kind of just got on with it. And then in 2023, towards the end of the year, my symptoms worsened. So this was when, like, there was no denying it anymore. Like, I was very unwell. This continued on, and I was going to the doctors, and they kept telling me, "You're making it up. You are." They told me I was damaging my children with my attention seeking.
0: Wow.
1: That was what I was told. And I got to a point at the beginning of 2024. I was really, really unwell. There was 5 days where I literally could barely walk or talk. And I had my wee babies running around as well, who ended up having the norovirus at the time. So they were very unwell physically. And it was just very difficult. And instead of me calling in for help and getting help for the physical things that were going on, I was took to Levendale, and I was sectioned under the Mental Health Act for 1 week. I will obviously jump in and say that a lot of the reasons to the sectioning was because the pain I was in physically, nobody was listening to me. They kept telling me I was making it up, I was attention seeking. What that did to me internally was, oh, I felt pained, and I can't even put it into words. It was the most difficult time of my life.
0: I think a lot of
1: It
0: women can
1: was,
0: actually relate to that.
1: I was like, ah. And I spent 1 week in Levendale, and when I got out, I learned that I had to just kind of like get on with it, and stop speaking about the physical symptoms and the pain I was in. Up until around February 2025, it became so bad that I was making multiple doctor trips. I was on the phone to one, like the NHS 24/7 quite often. I attended A&E with my daughters with me at the time. And I've again crawling about the floor. Sorry for getting into detail, but bleeding everywhere. I was exhausted, absolutely exhausted. And I've never experienced a level of pain as to what I did. And now that I've spoke to other women who have had like cysts and their ovaries removed and things like that, I'm not the only one. Like, this is an excruciating, excruciating pain. And it starts from a very young age, and we're just told like, fob off, doesn't matter. Or we give young girls who haven't even properly started their periods, they get, if they've got problems or period pain or cysts, even as young as 12, 13, 14, we give them tablets, like the tablets to prevent you from falling pregnant. They just give you that, and that causes more internal problems, really. I think it's all like a kind of hamster wheel cycle. But moving forward again, so was 2025. The symptoms were just hell. It was physically impossible for me to do a lot of things. I had a lot of help from my brother. Shout out to Reese, because I don't know where I'd have been without him. He helped me go like Tazza, get my big shops in, get the girls to school, nursery and things like that on days where my physical, I couldn't even walk. I had no physical strength whatsoever, you know. And so I started becoming so unwell. I was in A&E, I was in ambulances, and I could not tell you like how many times, like over the summer holidays in last year, 2025, it was just every week that every I was going, the girls were having to get dressed by paramedics while I was on the floor getting picked up off the floor. The girls attended hospital with me and ambulances at 3 in the morning, 5 in the morning, 6 in the morning, all, you know, and it was a very, very traumatic time in my life. And the male doctors would see, they would do my scans. They kept saying, "You're fine. You're a hypochondriac. Take the paracetamol. You shouldn't be in any pain. This is normal for women. This is normal for women." And I was like, graft my nut. And I remember posting on TikTok as well. And I was like, I am sick to death hearing this is normal for women. It's not normal, you know.
0: Well, interestingly enough, more often than not, you know, women are called overly dramatic or hysterical when it comes to pain. Now, hysterical comes from the Greek word hysteria, which means womb. And the term originally referred to a neurotic condition, particular, you know, peculiar to women. Now, in a study that was done in November 2023, so just 3 years ago, a gender pain exaggeration bias was highlighted.
1: 100%.
0: And how can these male doctors? I mean, I had it myself. I had to have a hysterectomy when I was 34, because I was in so much pain. Again, I like you. I was labelled as neurotic, psychotic. You know,
1: I've
0: just
1: been under the sun.
0: yeah,
1: woman.
0: and you know, oh yeah, you're just looking for attention. You're just looking for the medication, et cetera, and like you, I was crawling about all over the floor. But yeah, eventually I got that. But to get diagnosed with a lot of female, especially gynecological conditions, it can take up to 8 years. Now, if male doctors actually went through the physical pain that we do, you know, they wouldn't be bashing people off, you know, saying to women, "Oh no,
1: Absolutely.
0: it's all in your head. Look at the scans. There's nothing wrong with you." Well, yes, there is. There absolutely is.
1: Absolutely. I think when you look at a lot of men, I don't mean to speak for all guys there, but if they get the flu, or even if like they've had a couple of beers the night before and they're a wee bit hungover the next day, they can't do nothing, right? They don't. So, and the level of pain when they I just, do you know what? You can get the pregnancy, see the wee zappies. Every male doctor that's getting into any female work, like any work female, do you know what I'm saying? Like, that's what they should do. They should put that through in the testing so that the gentleman can actually feel the levels of pain. I think
0: Definitely.
1: it's a labour, it's a pregnancy thing, you know what I'm talking
0: You
1: about?
0: can actually get them for simulated period
1: Yeah,
0: pains.
1: that should be mandatory for any male doctor that's getting into
0: Definitely.
1: female health, like, to have an understanding. Then they'd have a wee bit better empathy levels for women, you know.
0: And of course, women still have to carry on. You know, even if they are in a relationship, yeah, hubby goes out to work, but the woman is still at home, or she might be working as well. She's looking after the kids. She's having to look after the house, and she's got to carry on.
1: I don't
0: When
1: know how
0: you've
1: long to
0: got
1: see
0: the
1: it.
0: feeling of like a literal sack of potatoes in the bottom of your stomach that you feel is dragging on the floor, I mean, that's the only way I can describe the pain as well. And it's just that, oh,
1: For me, I used to describe it as like electric, like being stabbed from the inside out, and
0: Right.
1: it was like all my abdomen area, and then it got so bad, like it started off just in my belly. Towards the end, it was my legs, it was my back, it was everything. Like I remember, I couldn't even walk at one point. It's just absolutely crazy. But it's funny enough, so I was constantly being taken to the RAH, and every time I was getting a male doctor, and in October I got taken in an ambulance, and the paramedic said, "We're going to take you to the Princess Royal Infirmary,
0: Okay.
1: Megan, last time." I'm like, "That's fine." So we go there, and I get my first female gynecologist. I can't say it
0: correctly. Gynecologist.
1: Yes. And she was amazing. This mm-hmm. woman saved my womb. She saved my womb. So I had surgery immediately. I was put into surgery immediately because the level of pain. I was shape-shifting into an X-Men or something. I was like, oh.
0: What was it they found?
1: I had a 25-centimetre cyst on my left ovary.
0: But these male doctors didn't
1: there
0: say.
1: There was nothing yeah. there. Yeah, they kept saying that there was a cyst there. They said it was under 10 centimetres okay. and that I shouldn't be in any pain because of it, etc. So they removed it, and when I woke up, she obviously explained everything to me. She described it as a shriveled up flower.
0: Wow.
1: That's what it looked like. It was black. So the weight of the cyst was on my ovary, which was causing my ovary to twist and twist and twist and twist and twist until it came a point where the blood wasn't running, like mm-hmm. you know. And so it very, very slowly over time, it's died, it shriveled up and it was black.
0: Wow.
1: The fallopian tube had then also died and shriveled up and was black. And the dead cell tissue that had been travelling from the left ovary was going into my womb. So had I not gone to the Princess Royal Infirmary and met that amazing, beautiful angel who took it out of my body then and there, had I went another couple of months, it might not have been as lucky, Susan. I might have been going in and having my full womb removed. So I'm very, very lucky. I still have my womb. I've still got my right ovary and fallopian tube. And so feel very, very blessed and lucky, and that I all my physical pain left as well. I was recovering, and my recovery time probably took around 4 months. It probably took a bit longer for me because of the things that were actually happening in my life at the time. And so yeah, like part of that big outcome is I've had my children removed from my care. I have lost all parental rights at the moment, and I currently cannot obviously go in and speak about it, but this is where it all kind of stemmed from.
0: So because of this alleged non-existent pain, mm-hmm. you've ended up in Levendale. Mm-hmm. You've had your daughters taken away from you, yeah, because of that, and it's a fight. So talking about your daughters, I mean, you're obviously really, really proud of them. I asked you to give me a couple of songs.
1: Okay.
0: And the first one that you chose with passion, I might say, is Annie Lennox and Sweet Dreams. So why have you chosen this one?
1: This is mine and my daughter's song. We have danced about from morning and night to this song. And I can't be with my babies right now. This is just their song and I love it so much, and I just want to take this opportunity while being here in the studio and on the radio to say that I love my daughters, Aurora and Ariella. You're mummy's whole wide world. I love yous, I want yous, I need yous by my side forever, and I'll see you soon, babies. Scheme dreams.
0: Oh my God, look, you got me crying.
1: Oh, my babies are the best in the whole wide world, so they are. And they love this song, so if you get to hear this, girls, dance for mummy on you, go babies.
0: So here we go with Annie Lennox and Sweet Dreams.

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4: Oh, here we go, man.
5: So, Megan, how has everything that you've been through impacted on motherhood and your mental health?
6: Yeah. I mean, I think I'm a walking, talking product, aren't I, really? Like, there's not much I can say. My baby girls and I, see, being in the ambulances and things like that, that was horrible. Because I love my daughters so much and they're so young and they didn't understand what was happening. So they were very scared. Oh my God, my babies. They were so very scared sometimes, Susan. There would be times I remember being on the floor. As I said, paramedics had to help and get transitioned into ambulances and with the girls coming and stuff. And shout out to every single ambulance member that was there with me and the girls, because they were amazing with my daughters. But that's a level of pain in my heart that I'll never recall. Oh my God, just my wee baby seeing me like that and nobody really helping us or listening. And another aspect of that is I was sectioned. I was telling people I'm physically unwell. It's all in your head, Megan. It's all in your head. Then my ovary comes out, so it wasn't all in my head. And I'm just left to continue on as if I wasn't in pain. I hadn't been sectioned, as if none of that had happened. And that was mentally infuriating.
5: Yeah.
6: It was like, and it was hard. And then when I'm vocalising that, at the time, I couldn't speak clearly, couldn't discuss it because my emotion, I was just so broken. Me and my wee babies, you know, like I physically wasn't well. I'm a brilliant mummy. I play with my children every day, you know, and there was times where I couldn't, couldn't get up, I couldn't walk. And I'm just so grateful that it is all over now. And I feel like there's so many women out there, and like you mentioned, they are mums, they have jobs, and this affects a lot of women.
5: Yeah.
6: And I just think the strength that comes from a woman isn't from her body, it's from her heart. The beat of her heart is where that strength comes from, where you're able to get up, it doesn't matter how unwell you're feeling physically, you do still get the job done. Yeah. I don't know a mum who doesn't.
5: So true, yeah, absolutely. I mean, my daughter told me that she first knew you from being on the buses from the area where you both live, and how my daughter loves to sing, and she's a brilliant singer. But she said that she would often see you on the bus with your girls and you're singing away to the girls, and you said that you've got such a beautiful voice.
6: Thank you.
5: And she told me there was a time when there were school kids on the bus and they were telling you to shut up, and she just turned around to them and just really ripped into them and said, look, you know, leave her alone, she's got a beautiful voice, we love to hear it. So I mean, you've all got that in your favor as well. Didn't you go on a show on TV?
6: Oh my god, you're going back years ago. So I never signed up for it. That was staff within the home. So I was in residential care. I was 16 and I remember I walked in the door one day and it's the Angie doll. She's like, right, Angie and Ellen, we've signed you up for the X Factor. They're going to meet Simon Cowell and all this. And I was like, oh my God, no. And I wasn't going to do it. And then it got to like 2 days before the audition. And obviously I went and done it. So it was great. Like I got through all the stages and all the rounds. And then it got to like the main day. So I met Gary Barlow, I met Sharon Osbourne, I met wee Louis Walsh, and Nicole Sheldon. I read to hear this out. So Nicole Sheldon was like, that to me. Louis Walsh said yes, and Sharon said yes. Gary Barlow said no. So it's down to Nicole's decision if I go through or not, right? And she's looking, she says, are you ready for this? And I remember thinking to myself, I've not taken this seriously. I've not been practicing singing. Like, I know I'm better than this. Like, so I don't know. And I said to her, no, I'm not ready. Like, because in my head, I'm thinking, I'm 10 times better than what I just showed you. I've got a lot of... I was like, no, I'm not ready. She flung her pen across the table. I'm standing on the X like it was on the TV. Mm-hmm. And she went, no, that's not the answer. That's not the answer I wanted to hear. And so she was lovely. And Sharon Osborne as well, she was like that to me. Are you from Scandinavia or something? And I'm a 16-year-old, a Scandinavia mad woman. No, I'm for Edinburgh. So I was very, very young at the time, but you know, that was a great day, a great memory. I had so much fun getting to meet everybody. And I think since then, like, I've always just dipped my toe into different things. Like, I'm an amateur. I mean, jack of all trades, you know. But it's quite funny that you were saying, I remember your daughter. I remember that happening. And she was so very funny. And I'm quite confident anyway. So it was like, I giggle back and stuff. But me and my girls, very often, anybody that does say that they see us and stuff, whether it be the shops or buses and whatever, you always see my girls happy. You always see them laughing and smiling, and do you know what I mean?
4: Yeah.
6: And I don't know. I take great pride in it.
4: Well done you for doing that. Maybe you could do it again in the future.
6: Maybe.
4: Now, I don't know if you've ever seen the advert on TV that's for the Nurofen painkillers. It's the See My Pain campaign. Now, if anyone would like any more information about women's pain, you can go to all the W's, neurofen.co.uk/see-my-pain. This isn't free advertising. I'm just putting it out there. This is a place where women can go and have a look, because we do need to be taken seriously. Years ago, when I was pregnant with Grace, but I didn't know that I was pregnant at the time, I went to see my GP in that particular area where we lived. I'm not mentioning the area, but that area where we lived, and I was like you, I was doubled up in pain. I could barely walk. I dragged myself to the doctor's surgery, and sitting on the seat, he came over and he pushed his hand into my abdomen, and then he suddenly let it go, and my God, I hit the roof. And then I fell on the floor, and I was just doubled up. He's saying, oh, you've just got a urine infection. Now, I worked at York Hill at the time in the Sick Kids Hospital when it was there. And I crawled into work. My boss, a professor, he could see that I was in an awful lot of pain. He made a phone call to a colleague over at the Royal. I was taken over there. I was seen straight away. They suspected an ectopic pregnancy.
6: Okay.
4: I was in a lot of pain, so I was hospitalised. And they kept me in for a few days. They kept taking blood every single day, because they operated on me immediately because they suspected it was an ectopic pregnancy. Didn't find anything. So they kept me in, did the blood test, and they said, yeah, you've actually got an ongoing pregnancy. I was 2 weeks pregnant. 2 weeks. So I spent the whole of that pregnancy thinking, oh, my God, they've operated on me. Mm-hmm. Is my baby going to come out with a missing arm or a leg or something like that? But yeah, the GP, male doctor, again, yeah.
6: And I feel like our God-given right, that rage is sacred, right? That anger is sacred, and somehow we're taught to suppress it. But that's why we've got autoimmune diseases. And around 50% of women have burnout. Right? So it doesn't matter whether they're working or they've got children or not, just because of the hormones that are being produced in their body. And then 75% of women have autoimmune diseases, and that's just in women. And around 85% of women suffer from abnormal imbalances of their hormones. So when we correlate all that together, like, no wonder we're going,
4: yeah.
6: You know, and I think it's sad that it can almost, like we've said, the word hysterical, you know, having it being used against us. This is our bodies. This is our temple. And it wasn't very long ago, women were still just being sectioned for having menopause. Off his pop in a wee room.
4: Yeah.
6: Take a few tablets. I think we need to come in and understand. And it's 2026.
4: Yes.
6: And
4: totally.
6: We should have so much more empathy, understanding, and knowledge into the female brain and reproductive system, and how that is actually connected, because it's connected through there's a part of the brain called the hypothalamus. I can't even say it correctly. It doesn't matter. But there's a part in the brain where the two of them collaborate together. And I just feel like that it's not discussed enough, you know. These are natural things. We cannot help our biology.
4: Yeah, definitely. I mean, back in the day, asylums, lunatic asylums or mental hospitals, whatever they were called at the time, they were full of women who were deemed hysterical.
6: How much pain and agony these women must have been going through, like.
4: And we're taught to deal with it. It's like men being told men don't cry, boys don't cry. Mm. So they become kind of immune to it, but then they internalize everything. That more often than not builds up as anger, bitterness, resentment. And it's the same with women. We have to internalize these things because, you know, the amount of times I hear, like, if a woman's sort of a bit stressed out, the amount of guys that will turn around to that woman and say, oh, is it that time in the month again?
6: Oh, it's so condescending.
4: Oh, absolutely.
6: Do you know, can I just jump in, Susan, and say this? So, bleeding that time of the month lasts for 5 days in a physical sense, okay?
4: Mm-hmm.
6: But it doesn't. And this is where guys need to understand. The full menstrual cycle takes 28 days in the female body, and it goes through four different stages, okay? So the way to break it down, there's inner winter, inner spring, inner summer, and then inner fall.
4: Right.
6: In the inner winter, this is where the blood is released. It's coming from us. That's renewal, that's shedding, and restoration. And the spring, in our spring, with our womb and our bodies, this is the phase where it's like initiation. Okay, so it's like, see when out in nature, see the wee birdies and they do the dances. And it's like, oh, I'm ready.
4: Cue the birdie song.
6: This is where a woman's like, her confidence, it boosts up, her self-love,
4: mm-hmm.
6: It boosts up. Okay, and then we've got in our summer, and this is the complete ovulation phase. So we've high bit bursts of energy, very, very, very creative and thinking. Like this week, we're very, very happy. Then after this week, we've got the inner fall, and that's like Lucy mode, I call it. This is where, you know, like when everything's like aggravating you a wee bit, oh, this mess, and I need to do this, and I need to do that. That part is because it's your wee brain inside your body knowing, I don't want to use the word OCD, but there's an internal peace and calmness that's happening in your body with the rest and rejuvenation. And we don't get that out in the outside world, in the physical world. It's 24/7.
4: Mm-hmm.
6: So a woman literally needs rest. There's like loads and loads of people that are pushing for women to be seen in the workplace, for period pain to be known as actually a reason to have time off work,
4: yeah.
6: And things like,
4: yeah,
6: that. And I think it should, because it's not, again, it's not just going, oh, I'm not feeling well.
4: Mm-hmm.
6: This is your body and the chemicals that are going in your brain are changing weekly.
4: Yeah,
6: you know,
4: yeah.
6: Just so that you can have the 5 days where you are, I don't know how to describe it. I just think it's a lot going on.
4: Yeah, definitely. And again, if men were to go through, I mean, men go through a menopause themselves.
6: Do they?
4: They do, but it is somewhat different.
6: I did not know that.
4: Yeah, it's where the testosterone levels drop, right, and what have you. I mean, I'm on HRT. I've been on HRT since I was 34 years old, and I am also now on testosterone,
6: mm-hmm,
4: because I need it, you know, and men need it too. But if, you know, Viagra is dished out left, right and centre, obviously depends on the man's health. But for HRT, testosterone for women, all kinds of things, I'm not an expert on this. And for anybody who does want to know more about that, they should listen to the Menopause Warriors podcast, Menopause Warriors Scotland. But yeah, it's infuriating as a woman when you know you are in physical pain, you're still trying to get through your day, you're still trying to look after the men and the kids in your life, or trying to please your bosses, and you just got to internalize it, because if you don't, you're labeled as hysterical. Yeah. I hate that word.
6: It's horrible, isn't
4: it? Yeah. I mean, I can never get hysterical

0: Right, okay. So the second song you chose is Blue Lagoon and Feel Alive Again. Why this one?
1: Again, for my babies, this is our wee tune. This is our bouncy, bouncy song. And I just know that everything that's happening to me right now is happening for a reason. I trust and know that my daughters are going to be coming home soon. And I believe that there's a massive revolution coming for women, and not just across Scotland or the UK, but the rest of the world. There's massive stuff happening at the moment. So this wee song's for everybody just to like. Run on the future and bring my babies home. I love you, girls.
0: So here we go with Blue Lagoon and Feel Alive Again.

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It's an easy way to support all the great content our volunteers produce

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1: Right, Megan, it's been fantastic having you on the show.
2: Thank you so much. And thank you so much for inviting me into the Sunny Govan Radios, like, at the studio. I'm so, so grateful to have had this experience, Susan. And honestly, thank you so much. And can I just say that your daughter is one very, very kind, amazing, gorgeous young lady.
1: She is.
2: And I will be very grateful for our wee interview. Just the wee words.
1: Yeah, I'm going red here.
2: No, you should be so proud of her.
1: Oh, I am. I'm absolutely proud of her. So, Megan, like I say, my daughter Grace, she sent me the video of you on TikTok, and your handle on there is Scheme Dreams.
2: Yep.
1: So are you on Instagram as well?
2: I'm on Instagram. It's _ Scheme Dreams. Mother account got hacked. So I had to start again. So it's _ Scheme Dreams.
1: And are you on Facebook too?
2: I'm on Facebook, but my Facebook's literally just my personal wee thing. Like, I don't class myself as a content creator, an influencer, a blogger, anything like that. Like, I'm just a human being, just as conscious and as learning as everybody else, you know. And so I'm just a wee person that's alive.
1: Well, I think from what I've seen on TikTok, I mean, you've been getting a lot of views on there. So I would definitely say that you are an influencer, and for the right reasons as well. Not just people, these influencers being on there, you know, and look at this product that I've got, tap, tap, tap on the boxes. Yeah. You know, I really want to rip their nails out.
2: I think I'm more for the people who, I just like to remind people that they're beautiful in their own way and that they don't need this, that and the next thing. Like, this is life. Life is we are babies.
1: Yeah.
2: And to experience giggles and happiness. What are you going to do when you're 70 and you look back at all the things you wish you'd done, but you didn't do them because you thought you looked stupid?
1: Mm-hmm.
2: All the interviews that you didn't go do because you thought that your face, like, does that make sense? So I just like to be a wee rogue. I embarrass myself so nobody else feels embarrassed for the things they do. And I don't know if it works, but it seems to help some people. So
1: you're a girl after my own heart. I am the sort of person that will ask the questions that I know other people want to ask, but mm-hmm. they haven't got the balls to do it. Mm-hmm. Somebody has to do it.
2: Absolutely.
1: To educate yourself, to learn, to find out what's what. Ask the questions.
2: There's a big world out there, isn't there?
1: Totally. And, you know, you are a long time dead kind of thing. And don't like saying things like that, but it's true.
2: No.
1: It's true. You know, you've got to live life for now.
2: We've got to go.
1: Absolutely. Yes.
2: Soul is aching for it, you know. This is what we came here to do.
1: Anyway, Megan, I wish you all the very, very best moving forward from here. Perhaps I'll have you on the show again at some point.
2: That would be lovely. I'm sure we'll be able to share some brilliant more news.
1: Yeah, probably.
2: Awesome. Thank you for everything. It's been a lovely, lovely day. Thank you for having me.
1: Okay. Take care.
2: Bye.

Now, you all know that I've spoken about AI before and how it scares the life out of me, not to mention all the damage that all its data centers are doing to the planet. Now, for those who still insist on using it, there's more info that shows the damage that it can do to you as a person, not physical damage, but listen up. There are five things that you should not share with ChatGPT, etc. Things like personally identifiable information, known as PII. Now, that's any type of data that can be used to identify an individual, including your full name, your home address, your phone number, government ID numbers like your national insurance number, your passport or driver's license. Now, sharing these details with a chatbot introduces the risk that this data could be logged or processed in ways that expose you to identity theft, phishing, or data brokerage activities. And also, of course, you shouldn't share intimate details about your personal life. Now, sensitive details that you share about your thoughts, your behaviors, mental state, or relationships even in these conversations are not legally protected and could potentially be used as evidence in court. So be careful there. And stop sharing your medical information. Now, doing so can be helpful in navigating health issues, but there are privacy risks involved, not to mention concerns about accuracy too. I've spoken about that before, how AI can get medical things absolutely wrong. Now, unlike doctors, most of the mainstream chatbots aren't bound by the Data Protection Act. Now, if you're thinking about using AI chatbot to get a leg up at work, well, tread lightly. Don't input confidential work information like internal business data or reports, client data, source code, or anything protected by a non-disclosure agreement. Now, many AI chat platforms operate on shared infrastructure. I hate that word, infrastructure. And anyway, despite strong security postures, your input can still be logged for model improvement. Now, a single prompt containing sensitive data could constitute a regulatory or a contractual breach, and you'll be in deep, deep doo-doo. And you should definitely not enter your financial information, your pay slips, banking and investment account information, tax returns, credit card details, and other income related documents should not be shared with an AI chatbot. If these documents are exposed, they can be used for blackmail, fraud, or tailored social engineering attacks against you and your family. So before sending a message to ChatGPT, ask yourself, would I be comfortable seeing this on a shared family group chat or a public channel? Now, once you've input the info, it'll be incredibly hard, if at all, to be able to get it back. And it will be used for AI data training. Now, it's like being told not to click on a link in an email that you don't recognize or some cold caller asking you for your personal banking details. You wouldn't do it, would you? You just wouldn't. Just be privacy aware and stay safe.

Okay, so before I go, I just wanted to give a shout out to Donald McLeod, who is the Kirby King of Govan. Now, Sunny G had its volunteers event on Tuesday, and it was just a wee thank you for all the volunteers and staff for all the hard work that they do. And Donald, or DJ, as he likes to be known as well, he was invited along to show us what he's doing, and that is to bring back the game of Kirby and make it into a championship sport. Now, he's going around various locations, such as pubs, clubs, schools and community events with his equipment, and is challenging everyone to not only become champions of the game, but he's challenging them to beat him. That's interesting. So at the volunteers event, his challenge was accepted. And I even took part as well, but only for a short while. But anyway, for more information about this, you can contact him through his socials on TikTok at DJ6824. That's DEEJAY 6824. And on Facebook at Donald DJ McLeod. Or you can email him at donald.mcleod@hotmail.co.uk, or you can just look up the Kirby Project. Now, thank you again to my guest today, Megan Moles. Like I say, she's also known as Scheme Dreams on TikTok. And remember, if you want more information about women's pain, you can go over to all the W's, neurofen.co.uk/see-my-pain. And remember to be ChatGPT savvy, and also go and check out the Speed Queen Laundrettes. Phone me. Speed Queen, phone me. Get in touch. You can get in touch through the website. Sponsor my show. Thank you.

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1: Well, there she is. 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
0: Betty, is that Jimmy's ring you're wearing?
1: Mm-hmm. 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

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Why not listen to the funky shows? The presenters will keep you on your toes. The music they play should suit everyone. Lots of variety, spice and fun. Different topics we can discuss with an in-depth analysis and minimal fuss. So come and join the growing queue. See what Sonny G can do for you. Please remember to turn on that dial. Sonny G's the best by a country mile. Everybody's loving Sonny Govan.

O thou who givest sustenance to the universe, from whom all things proceed, to whom all things return, unveil to us the face of the true spiritual sun, hidden by a disk of golden light, that we may know the truth and do our whole duty as we journey to thy sacred feet.

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1: All perversions of the third eye through distorted and exaggerated images, perverted movements of the body and break dancing and other forms of dancing. And we especially call for the judgment in this hour and the destroying of rock music directed specifically against children through the videos that were portrayed. And working specifically through these individuals, for whom we call forth the judgment of the sacred fire in this hour before the throne of Almighty God, Michael Jackson, Prince, Bruce Springsteen, Tina Turner, David Bowie, Van Halen, Madonna, Huey Lewis and the News, The Cars, Herbie Hancock, Bonnie Tyler, Stevie Nicks, Men at Work, ZZ

David Bowie, Van Halen, Madonna, Huey Lewis and the News, The Cars, Herbie Hancock, Bonnie Tyler, Stevie Nicks, Men at Work, ZZ Top, Paul McCartney and Michael Jackson, Weird Al Yankovic, Cindy Lauper, Pink Floyd, The Pretenders, Billy Joel, Billy Idol, Elton John,

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New things to bring every day. Why not listen to the funky shows? Our presenters will keep you on your toes. The music they play should suit everyone. Lots of variety, spice and fun. Different topics we can discuss with an in-depth analysis and minimal fuss. So come and join the growing queue. See what Sonny G can do for you. Please remember to turn on that dial. Sonny G's the best by a country mile. Everybody's loving Sonny Govan.

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badder than. Anyway, we see them, we a bang pan another one. Boss up 4-5, Nanko 1 Remington. Any boy, this Balaton, them in a Killington. Bad man, you know we vibes can done. 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